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0: It's the Bootleg Kev Show, man. That's James Andre Jefferson Jr.
1: What it do, boo?
0: Yes, sir. Welcome to the show on your Wednesday. We here, man. Coming up, let's talk about it, man. World Cup travelers are in America, and they've already gone viral for how they're bringing ranch dressing on the plane and how they've been reacting to our food.
1: They're having a blast out here.
0: They are, but there's something else that Washington has had to warn visitors about. We're going to break it down up next.

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2: 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Life goes on.

0: All right, man. The World Cup is moving right now. Shout out to Messi the other day. Just broke the all-time goals record. Things are getting interesting right now. Now, listen, a lot of people are in the United States for the World Cup. There's games in Seattle. There's games in Texas. There's games in L.A. The Washington Health Department has warned these World Cup visitors to be careful smoking our marijuana.
1: Oh, yeah, because we got that good stuff out here. Y'all still smoking some weed with training wheels.
0: Yeah, Washington health officials, they had a message for World Cup visitors. Local products may be stronger than expected and stronger than you're used to. So I think it's safe to say the United States has the best tree.
1: And also we got the best sugar because they loving the sugar out here that we giving it in the food.
0: Man, I swear I've been seeing all these TikToks of these people from Europe going to like Texas Roadhouse or something acting like it's the best food they ever
1: had. Oh, it's crazy insane. It makes me feel like I take it for granted a little bit.
0: 100%. But also, those people are in a lot more better shape than us.
1: 100%. But they stay out here too long. They going to start shaking and getting fat too.
0: Stay by your radio. Coming up, we got the Daily Hate. Keep it locked, y'all.
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0: the Bootleg Kev Show, man. We got the Daily Hate coming up. Now's the time. If you got something you want to hate on, let us know about it. 877-817-2888. That is the number. You can leave us a voicemail with your Daily Hate right now. Your calls are coming up. James, what are you hating on?
1: I got to hate people that put carpet on their toilet seats still. You know, like back in the day, they used to put carpets around it. Oh, I went to my house, they still had it on there. I said, this is disgusting.
0: Disgusting. Right? By the way, it makes your butt feel a lot warmer.
1: It does, but all that bacteria going to be on your booty.
0: Disgusting. Anyway, yo, your Daily Hate call is coming up next.

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1: What a dobo.
0: Apparently, multiple businesses are planning closing the day that Grand Theft Auto 6 releases because they're already getting multiple time off requests. People are taking their vacation days so they can stay at home all day and play Grand Theft Auto 6 when it drops.
1: Oh, by the way, I'm going to be sick on November 19th this year, just to let you know. I got Ebola.
0: Me too. Oh, you trying to play it too.
1: Okay. Hey, Sam, you got it.
0: Anyway, stay by your radio. Coming up next, y'all, keep it locked. We have got the No Cap News on the way.

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See you at the bar, you was hardly talking. That's when I knew that your heart was scarring. Friends to lovers need a part to star in. Like, wait, babe, let me

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0: 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We got the No Cap News Report coming up, James. What you got?
1: Look, I knew everything was getting expensive, but a video game just sold for a crazy amount. We got to talk about when we get back.
0: 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We're talking about it on the way. 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

0: I'm young thug too. 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
1: Where you at?
0: At the house with it, watching sinners.
1: Who you with?
0: On the couch with my favorite sinner. I was about to, but you convinced us. Should I decorate her walls or log off to Pinterest? 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Even if I

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0: Giving it to you straight, no filter.
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5: Time for the No Cap News right now. 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
6: Super Mario might be the GOAT game, but there's a copy of Super Mario Brothers that just sold at an auction for $3 million.
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6: was graded at a 9.6, so it's very authentic.
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6: 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Without the duck hunting.
5: 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Ain't no way. Hey, I just saw Aiden Ross is offering $250,000 to anybody who could get their hands on a early copy of GTA.
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5: The streamer.
6: I don't know. I'm not familiar with him.
5: 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Let's talk about it. Our boy got scammed, man. We got to stop getting scammed so easily. We're going to break it down up next. It's the Bootleg Kev Show.
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21: 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At Just Swing It. Swing like a boss. Eat like a king. Drink like you drained it.
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22: 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Hey, well, yeah, hey, jump. All right.

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1: What a dobo.
0: All right, so our boy recently thought he was coming up, man. He went on OfferUp. He spent some decent money on some Pokemon cards.
1: Oh, Lord.
0: And he took them into a card store after he purchased them. We probably should have done that in the first place. They told him his cards were fake.
1: Hey, look here. If you're out here grown buying Pokemon cards, whatever happens, happens.
0: Nah, it's a good hustle right now.
1: It's okay.
0: If you can invest in the right Pokemon cards, it's a better return than the stock market, they say.
1: Okay, and they say a lot, and they say they be scamming a lot, too.
0: Well, listen, he got scammed. When is the last time you got scammed? I know our producer almost got scammed last week. 877-817-2888. We want to hear from you, man. Tell us about the last time you got scammed. It's the Bootleg Kev Show.

0: All right, it's the Bootleg Kev Show. We just talked about our homie who got hit, man. They sold him fake Pokemon cards.
1: Oh, Lord.
0: He got scammed. He went to go try to get the cards graded, found out that they are counterfeit Pokemon cards. So we want to hear from you. 877-817-2888. Tell us about the last time you were scammed. What's going on?
2: I ride motorcycles, and I was going to pick up a Triumph that my buddy was telling me about. And he's telling me he knows this dude wants to sell his Triumph, so I went to go check it out. And I get there, and he's got an electrical motorcycle. It's plugged into the wall. And I'm telling him, I'm like, that's not a motorcycle.
0: E-bike?
2: Yeah. It's souped up, but it's like, I'm like, it's not a motorcycle. And he's like, yo, I'm telling you, man, it really is.
0: It's a child's toy.
2: That's exactly what I said. I said, this is for a little kid.
0: I hate all these kids running around neighborhoods on e-bikes right now.
1: How you think we feel about you and your e-truck?
0: Fair point.
1: Yeah, what the hell are you talking about? You the last thing you need to be talking about, oh, kids and electric vehicles.
0: Anyway, listen, let's keep it moving. 877-817-2888. What about you, ma'am? What is the last time you were scammed?
3: This happened a couple months ago. I got a text from my bank saying that they need to verify, you know, some charges. So I signed in, and then it connected me to this like portal that looked exactly like my bank account portal, except it wasn't. And whatever it was ended up draining my checking account. The process to get that contested has been horrendous. It's actually still going on. And yeah, be wary that that really does happen.
0: Yeah, you got to watch out, man, for them texts. I always double check them. Appreciate you calling. Tell us about the last time you got scammed. The phone lines are open. You can also leave us a voicemail at 877-817-2888. It's the Bootleg Kev Show. 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
1: What a dope, bro.
0: Man, comedian Carlos Mencia, he has been arrested for tax fraud charges, man. He recently spoke out from jail and said that the L.A. crime unit used a quote-unquote absurd show of force.
1: Oh, look here. Instead of allegedly stealing jokes, he should have been stealing some money, apparently.
0: He was. He got caught. Anyway, Stay By Your Radio coming up next, man. We have got the People's Mix on the way.

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0: All right, it's the Bootleg Kev Show. Last week, we had a listener call in. He was hating on the fact that, as a bisexual man, he was a part of a double standard in terms of how women look at him. He said once women find out he's bisexual, they won't take him serious or date him.
1: So the homie can't get none now. Oh, Lord.
0: Hey, listen, we want to hear from you, 877-817-2888. What do you think about this? Is there a double standard? All right, because I feel like if a woman is bisexual, it's a lot more easier for her to be accepted by a man, as opposed to if a man is bisexual, a woman accepting that feels like there is just, they're really far apart in terms of the double standards.
1: It's all about preference. That's at the end of the day.
0: 877-817-2888. Do you think there's a double standard for bisexual dudes or not? It's the Bootleg Kev Show. We're taking your calls up next. Get ready to shake it.
2: I went deaf on it.

0: symmetric. 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The city just made it sweet, you could diabetic. They mouth get full of deceit, let these cowards tell it. Walk in New Orleans with the etiquette of LA yelling.
1: Monster!

0: right, we're talking about it. 877-817-2888, man. The double standards between bisexual women and bisexual men and how they are accepted by the opposite sex. Because I do feel like if you're a bisexual woman, it might be a plus if you're a guy. You might like that.
1: Yeah.
0: And if you're a bisexual man, it seems as if you're going to be judged a little harder.
1: Oh, damn.
0: We want to hear from you. The phone lines are wide open, man. Let's go to these voicemails. 877-817-2888. What's up?
2: There is a double standard about it, but honestly, to each his own. But me personally, if a man has experimented with another man, I don't want nothing to do with that. I don't want to be competition with anyone, but I don't want competition with another man. Like, my man got eyes for another man type.
3: I myself, as a woman, I don't personally have any issue with a man necessarily being bisexual, as long as he's open from the beginning about the matter, and as long as we're going to the clinic together regularly and getting tested regularly, I see nothing wrong with it.
4: I would agree that is a double standard, because if you ask most men the same question about women, they're going to answer completely differently. But either way, if a man came out as bisexual to me, I think that's confidence.
0: So she says she thinks it's a sign of confidence if a guy comes out and tells her immediately. But I think it's pretty clear that the double standard does exist based on our callers. So,
1: oh,
0: what do you think, man? The voicemails are wide open. We're jumping into People's Mix up next. It's the Bootleg Kev Show.
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1: What a dope.
0: Yes, sir. Hit us up, 877-817-2888. Man, a lot of people still calling us about this double standard for bisexual men in relationships.
1: It's all about preference, homie. That's all it is at the end of the day.
0: We want to hear from you, man. Let's get into it, though. Brand new music right now. Ricky Rose, man. Shout out to Rick Ross, that Minx in Miami. This is with French Montana, Max B. It's on the

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0: second back, but somebody gotta do it. Got my foot up on the gas, but somebody gotta do it. 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
1: 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We in the people's mix right now. Hit us up, 877-817-2888. If you got something you want to hear, that's James Andre Jefferson Jr.
2: What a do, Bo?
1: Luigi Mangione. We finally know what his defense angle is going to be on how he's going to try to not go to jail for the UnitedHealthcare CEO's murder. We're going to talk about that in a little bit, man. First things first, though. This guy, Phoenix Flexin', man. They're saying it's AI. I don't know. There's this huge debate online about this song. Let's get to it. It's called Rubbers on the Bootleg Kev Show.

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8: 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At Just Swing It. 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
1: What a dobo.
0: We finally know what's happening with Luigi Mangione and how he's going to try to not get convicted of murder. He's going to assert a psychiatric defense in the murder case of the UnitedHealthcare CEO's killing, claiming that he was suffering from quote-unquote extreme emotional disturbance when he gunned down Brian Thompson.
1: Oh, so he ain't going to skate free, but he is going to try to get a shorter prison sentence.
0: Yeah, they said that essentially if all this goes his way, he might get out earlier and they would give him manslaughter charges instead of murder. But nonetheless, Ooh. Stay by your radio. We got the No Cap News on the way.

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1: Where you at?
0: At the house with it, watching sinners.
1: Who you with?
0: On the couch with my favorite sinner. I was about to, but you convinced us. Should I decorate her walls or log off to Pinterest? Never too late to meditate on emotional attachments. Even if I

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let's get the party started. 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This ain't Gucci, this is Prada, darling.

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1: 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The No Cap News is coming up. 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

Real. 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
4: Time for the No Cap News. What up, James?
5: Hey, this is pretty crazy. So in Japan, 98% of all adoptions are grown men and not children. And the reason being is wealthy families are adopting these grown-ups because they want someone to inherit the family business.
4: So let me get this straight. If you are a grown-ass man in Japan, you could get adopted by a rich family to take over a business.
5: Yeah, and the sad thing about this, in most cases, these rich, wealthy men have kids already to take over, but they're weak kids, so they want to adopt someone.
4: 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They got it figured out.
5: They say, hey, you going to fly off this nest or... We're going to adopt someone to fly off this.
4: Can you imagine if you were a kid and you thought you were going to be passed down the family company and they were like, no, nope. We adopted some guy off the street because he's more capable than you.
5: Yeah, we adopted our janitor. He taking the company over, not you.
4: Anyway, stay by your radio. We got the Daily Hit on the way.
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30: 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At Just Swing It. 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

0: the Bootleg Cap Show. The Daily Hate's up next. If you got something you want to hate on, leave us a voicemail right now. 877-817-2888. We call it the Daily Hate. You tell us what's got you pissed off. James, what are you hating on?
1: I'm hating on T.I. for the way he hated on Versus. Versus is a beautiful thing. Stop playing.
0: Yeah, this weekend, man. Pretty Ricky versus B2K. Anyway, man, the Daily Hate coming up next.

0: know my little off they rocker. 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
1: private. This that chicken cheese.
0: Pickable.
1: Let me FaceTime my op. I'm up the street.
0: Pickable.
1: Yes, AGZ. I'm putting something to sleep.
0: Pickable.
1: He on the ground. I praise God and start stumping feet.
0: Pickable.

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1: Bro, business, I cannot be your man. 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

0: hate on anything. I love people, but I hate when I make a phone call and it's a company that builds everything in America, made in America, for America, and I get a customer service rep that's in India or some other country that doesn't understand English. I really hate that because I stay on the phone waiting forever to speak with the representative, and then I find out they're in some country that English isn't even their top language. Nothing against other countries, but I think if we're going to say made in America and for America, then by God, let's have the questions answered in America. Thank you.
1: Well, we know who she voted for.
2: Oh, that's, yeah,
1: for damn sure.
2: This lady says, speak American.
1: Speak American.
2: What?
1: Anyway, appreciate you calling for that Daily Hate. Leave us a voicemail right now. Coming up next, man, Grand Theft Auto 6 is already affecting businesses and how they're running. We're going to tell you what we mean on the way.

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5: 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I went deaf on it.

0: It's the Boot by Kev Show, November 19th. It's happening. Grand Theft Auto 6 is releasing, and multiple businesses are reporting an influx of employees putting in vacation days for that day. So a couple of businesses have announced they're actually going to be closed the day Grand Theft Auto 6 drops.
1: Oh, Lord, I just want to let you know, on November 19th, I got Ebola.
0: Got it. How do you know you got Ebola?
1: It's something, I'm black. Okay. You wouldn't understand.
0: All right. You're going to be playing it? You think you're going to buy it?
1: No, this has nothing to do about GTA 6. Just November 19th, I'm going to have Ebola.
0: We're getting up out of here. Back at it tomorrow, y'all. Same time, same place. It's the Bootleg Kev Show.

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0: You're in the love zone with Angel Baby on the Art of Bo Connection. And yup, it is going down. The East Side Story Concert and Car Show by the Sea, taking place Saturday, July 25th, right there in the city of San Diego on the Broadway Pier. 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All right, it's time to get into one of our Art Nouveau archive recorded dedications from the past. Gonna take you back in time, baby bubba.
1: Shower Me With Your Love, going out to Crystal in Australia. From Michael San Augustine from Tehachapi, listening right now to Bakersfield, Hot 94.1. Michael says, Crystal, be sure to give my love to everyone and shower me with your love. Coming up right here is My Boo by Usher and Alicia Keys. It goes out to Desiree Perez in King City from Miguel Aviles, McFarland, California, listening to Hot 94.1 out of Bakersfield. Miguel says, Desiree, when I hear this song, it brings me back to when we were young and also the fact that I love you. Miguel to Desiree, My Boo, Usher and Alicia Keys.

0: Father, happy belated Father's Day to you too, bro.
1: Yeah, you too.
0: All right, Mondo, you got you. And you take care. You keep enjoying your night, huh?
1: All right, you too. Take it easy, baby.
0: And the Art of the Boat Connection.
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Dedications and requests at 1-800-681-2121. And you can also mail your dedications into us at Arlebo Connection, 1717 East Vista Chino, A7-771, Palm Springs, California, 92262. Matter of fact, we do got some snail mail. We got a letter right here. Thank you very much. Coming up from Danny Gonzalez in Wasco, listening to us on Hot 94.1. This dedication goes out to all the good homies that just left us here. Stronger, Romer, Sal, Abraham, Spaz, Momia. I'll see you homies soon. And we just want to send our love and respect to you, a guy, and this dedication. Once again, coming out from Danny Boy. And also Chucky and Trippy right there at Wasco, all listening to us on Hot 94.1. We dedicate this rola to you guys down in Jamestown. Rock and Roll Gangster by Alon. Got it coming up for you right now. You're in the Love Zone with Angel Baby on the Art LeBeau Connection. Show!

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Angel Baby in the Love Zone on the Art LeBeau Connection. And we got some snail mail right here. Yep, we got a letter. I want to make a dedication to my fine ass trippy in Bakersfield and Los Angeles, listening to us on Old School 104.7. Coming out from her daddy Lito from Wilmington in Delano, who listens to us on Hot 94.1. The song I want to dedicate is I'd Rather Be With You by Bootsy Collins. And I want you to know that you are a blessing from God. I thank God every day for putting you in my path. You have the most beautiful eyes, smile, and hair. And I love how you always have your nails done looking good. My dream came true when you came into my life. I hear you loud and clear. Daddy's coming home. You're perfect for me like I am perfect for you. You're the most beautiful woman in this world, and you make me feel like the luckiest man alive to have you in my life. I love and miss you every second that you're away. Thank you, Angel Baby, and the Art LeBeau Connection for keeping us connected. God, Chulito, and thank you for writing your letter into us. We got that jammy coming up for you right now. You're in the Love Zone with Angel Baby on the Art LeBeau Connection.

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I'd rather be with you. Even though it's a cold world, baby.

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0: You got me.
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1: I'd rather be with you.
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0: got the Art LeBeau connection here. And now we're going to have one of those personal dedications, you know, where people call in, they say their name, who it's to, and a short message. So let's bring in the next person right now.
1: My name is Ruben. I'm calling from Fresno. I just want to tell my Jeanette how much I love you and care for you, babe, and everything you do. And I just want to let the world know what you mean to me, bottom of my heart. Just lay back and relax. And your song for tonight will be by The Whispers, your favorite song, Lady, because you're a beautiful, wonderful lady.

Angel Baby in the Love Zone on the Arlebo Connection, checking out our National Day Calendar. We got some really, really cool stuff happening tomorrow. Like, tomorrow is National Handshake Day. But a little PSA, a little heads up for you, you know, really cool. Everybody share a little handshake with each other. Just make sure you sanitize after. Want to make sure you don't catch the cooties, you know what I mean? All right. And tomorrow is also National Catfish Day. That's another one you got to be careful for, because I've heard some horror stories about the catfish people on the internet. I know it's not that kind of National Catfish Day, but just be careful out there, all right? All right. And I like this one right here. Tomorrow is also a National Bomb Pop Day. Angel Baby, I love me a good bomb pop, so yes, yes, yes. I'm going to be grubbing on that for breakfast, lunch, and dinner tomorrow.

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2: 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At Just Swing It. Swing like a boss. Eat like a king. 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
1: This is Simon Cito, a.k.a. Simeon, calling from North Hollywood, listening to Old School 104.7. I'd like to send a birthday shout-out to my friend, Kiana. He was someone I used to work with, was one half of Honey Doll. He, happy birthday to you. May God bless you on your special day. You look amazing for 34. You always look beautiful, as always. You were beautiful when you met you back then. You still are today. And for that, we're going to play this song because we're going to celebrate your birthday. Celebration by Kool & the Gang. So, put the needle on the record for the birthday girl, Kiana Key, right here in the love zone on the Art LeBeau Connection with Angel Baby and Clyde Davis. Rest in peace, my friend.

Angel Baby in the Love Zone on the Art LeBeau Connection. And you know what? We've got to throw a big shout out. Yesterday, new R&B Latin soul artist Jason Joshua swooped on through the Art LeBeau Studios. How he did that, we don't know how he got that special privilege to come through. But he did. He pulled it off. I guess he knows somebody who actually knew somebody. The reason why he came on by is because he's got a new song that just came out, inspired by Art LeBeau. It's called Dedication Hour. And he came through to shoot some of the footage for his video right here in Art LeBeau Studios. And it was really cool having him in here. Had a really great time. Really cool chopping it up with him. Shouts out to you, Mr. Jason Joshua, and your crew that swooped on through here with you. And a matter of fact, let's do this right now. We're going to take you back with one of the cuts that we love right here too on the Art LeBeau Connection. La Vida Es Fria. Jason Joshua, let's put the needle on the record. You're in the Love Zone with Angel Baby on the Art LeBeau Connection.

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0: Angel Baby in the Love Zone on the Art Laboe Connection. And that is a wrap. Thank you all for tuning on in and helping us get over this Wednesday hump a night. We appreciate all your calls, your requests, and all of you that write your letters into us. You guys have yourself a great night. Take care of each other. Gonna leave you with a final Art Laboe recorded archive dedication from the past. Good night, everybody.
1: And now some more shout-outs and dedications. Who Do You Love by the Sapphires? That goes out to the Big Bad Wolf from Little Red Riding Hood. I like that. All right, watch out for that Big Bad Wolf there. Stop, Look, and Listen to Christina Lopez from Adrian Peralta. You Are the Love of My Life. And to my wife, Julissa, from Omar Alvarez, posted this one on the Art Laboe Connection page on Facebook. Omar says, Julissa, I love you. I want to spend the rest of my life with you, and wants to play just for you, Julissa, from Omar, This I Swear by the Skyliners.

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3: 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If you believe that more good things happen than bad, don't you get on the internet? 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I think the internet shows you all the bad things that happen and never shows you the good things that happen. It's like the news. You guys don't remember the news. When the news would show you 10 stories a night, 9 of them were bad or negative, and 1 was positive. The last story of the news. Oh, and in a lighter note to end it. Yeah. No, there's way more good. There's way more. There's still way more good people in this world than there are bad people.
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5: 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At Just Swing It. Swing like a boss. Eat like a king. 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
12: 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At Just Swing It. Swing like a boss. Eat like a king. Drink like you drained it.
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5: 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The-

0: you miss Romeo in the morning, you may have missed this.
1: Yo, what up, Rome?
2: What up, man?
1: So, the girl wants to date him and other people, right? Other guys, right?
2: Well, the way I understand it is they've been dating exclusively for a year. They both graduated college. And now she wants to date. She doesn't want to date exclusively. She doesn't want to stop dating him. She just doesn't want to date exclusively right now.
1: So she wants her cake and she wants to eat it too. Let's break this down, Rome. You're pretty smart, right? You're not. So she lives in Fresno.
2: Yeah.
1: He lives in Bakersfield.
2: Okay.
1: So that doesn't scream, hey, I found somebody else, but I'm not 100% sure. So let me keep you on the back burner just in case I made the wrong decision. Come on. You're smart. Come on.
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hard. 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
1: Where you at?
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1: Who you with?
0: On the couch with my favorite sinner. 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

Romeo in the Morning is not intended for all audiences. If you are young, old, middle-aged, a man, a woman, a child, fat, skinny, average size, drive a school bus, work in an office, or in the oil fields, have kids, have a mother or father, drive a car, push a shopping cart, basically, if you're breathing right now, you

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0: How did you 4.1 the rhythm of the valleys, Romeo? All right, so we're talking about stupid tricks you did as a kid or neighborhood games. You got together with your buddies and you would always, you know, you would do something dumb. You would either, or you'd play some sort of neighborhood game to entertain yourself. 842-547-7. Good morning, Al. What's going on?
1: Hey, what up, bro?
0: Hey, what up, man?
1: So, I remember back in the day, me and my little cousins and all the little homies on the block, we were all into WWF when wrestling was real, you know?
0: It was real, okay.
1: And we used to play poop matches. So, whenever a dog would poop in the grass, first one to land in it lost.
0: Oh!
1: Yeah, it was horrible, man. It was horrible. But hey, it was fun. It was fun as kids, and yeah, it was knockout challenges. So whoever landed it was out.
0: That's nasty.
1: That man definitely won it. It was gross.
0: That's nasty. All right, man. Thanks for calling.
1: Thanks, man.
0: Like I said, man, kids will do anything to entertain themselves. When you know, it was just you had to go outside. You had to find other kids to play with in your neighborhood. And kids would just come up with the stupidest games and do the dumbest tricks, just, you know. how do you think a lot of these kids get hurt? A lot of these scars came from entertainment. That's what we had to do to entertain ourselves. RD4254-7-7. What kind of tricks, what kind of neighborhood games did you guys play? And when I say neighborhood games, like what the guy just said, they played WWF with poo. I never heard of that before, but that was a neighborhood game. So we're outside 94.1.

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1: Where you at?
0: At the house waiting, watching Santa's.
1: Who you with?
0: On the couch with my favorite Santa. I was about to, but you convinced us. Should I decorate her walls or log off to Pinterest? Never too late to meditate on emotional attachments. Even

0: I did 4.1, the Rhythm of the Valley, talking about games, neighborhood games you played when you were a kid. Morning, Hot, what's up?
1: Well.
0: What up, brother?
1: Neighborhood game it was football, but we called it sideline bash. As long as you ran down the middle with two-hand touch, you ran close to the sidewalk or whatever, you got hit. Whatever you did on that sidewalk is whatever you did.
0: Oh, come on.

0: be like six of us. We're all probably 6 or 7 years old. You team up with your friend. He'd push you around. We had a little derby going on. We'd smash into each other, bro. And we did it until our cars broke, man. We had these little beat-up cars that have no batteries in them. And we just all got together. We just smashed into each other, you know? Somebody pushed to you, and you took turns just like that.
1: Oh, man, that's great, man. That was
0: great, dude. I never see those kids do that again these days.
1: Yeah, you won't. All right, man, thanks for calling.
0: All right, man, later.
1: I mean, let's be honest when we talk about this stuff, though. Kids today will never do that stuff because they don't have to. I mean, back in the day before the internet, before the laptop or iPads and computers and all this stuff, iPhones, before all of that, you had to entertain yourself. So you went and found a bunch of other kids in your neighborhood that had nothing else to do. And that's how you became friends. Think about it. All the friends you have for the most part now are because you were looking for other people, other kids that had nothing else to do just like you. Right? You might not be friends with them today because, you know, that's all we were doing as kids, running around looking for other kids that had nothing else to do so we could do nothing together or make up silly games to play. All right, 842-547-7. Throw me outside 94.1.

0: Romeo, how are you this morning?
1: Doing great, brother. What's up?
0: Well, growing up, man, a lot of childhood games that I grew up playing with a few friends that I had, and to this day are still part of my life. One of them, we didn't have a lot of money, so one of them, what we used to do is we used to roll up a piece of paper, using origami, and turn it into a dart. And what we would do is you grab dirt and you throw it inside to make it heavy, right?
1: Yeah.
0: And then you grab a paper clip that you put at the very tip right before you put the dirt so that it doesn't fall out, and you grab a rubber band, the thickest, hardest rubber band you can find,
1: okay,
0: and you launch it in the air. And everybody stands in the circle, head down, and see whoever it hits. Mind you, it's people with dirt. It's not really going to hurt if it hits the back of your head, until Artie decided to look up, and we're like, all right, we're down. You know, it's one of those things. If you're growing up in East Bakersfield and you hear the words, you're not down,
1: yeah,
0: oh my gosh, or double dog dare you, you're going to have to do it. So we all decide to look up. Well, it hits Artie square in the eye.
1: Oh,
0: right?
1: My God, that is so funny.
0: To this day, we call him Bullseye Artie, or sometimes we'll call him Artie.
1: Oh, that's hilarious. That's hilarious.
0: We used to do all sorts of stuff. And if I could tell you real last one, is we used to skate downhill. There's a street called Camino Primavera in East Bakersfield. They dared me to skate a rollerblade downhill. I'd never rollerbladed in my life. I didn't know how to stop. So as I'm going down, I'm about to reach college, which is a very busy street.
1: Yep.
0: I'm thinking the best thing for me to do, since I don't know how to stop on rollerblades, is to throw myself on one of the lawns. Well, Newton's law of physics is that a body in motion tends to stay in motion unless acted upon with greater force, equal to greater force. Well, guess what? When I threw myself midair into the grass, I completely kept going midair and missed the entire grass area, landed on the driveway and the pavement, rolled a few times. Oh,

0: man that was washing his lawn there just looked at me and he goes, man, you completely missed that entire grassy area.
1: So hot. 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
9: 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At Just Swing It. Swing like a boss. Eat like a king. Drink like you drained it.
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0: 94.1, the Rhythm of the Valleys, Romeo. We're talking about, as a kid, man, before all this electronics, before video games, before anything that kept you in a house, everything you had to do was outside the house, which means you had to go out and find other kids like you who had nothing to do. And then that's how you made your friends in the neighborhood. And then after a while, you'd start making up dumb neighborhood games, or you'd make up stupid tricks to do, you know? Everybody lay down. Let's see how many kids we can jump over on our bikes. Yeah. How many of you done that? Already 4254-7-7. Morning, Alex. What's going on?
1: Good morning, Romeo.
0: Hey, what up, DJ?
1: Hey, when I was little, you used to play this game called Hang Go Get. Have you heard of that?
0: No. What is it?
1: It's a bunch of us girls and boys get together and play, and we be crushing on each other, so we go hide, and when they find us, they get it.
0: No!
1: Get a kiss or something. I ain't gonna get it. And I always hide the same spot.
0: Oh, my God. What is wrong with you?
1: Yeah, that was one of my favorites.
0: Well, oh, that's great. Hey, thanks for calling the show.
1: All right, bye-bye.
0: We should play that game as adults. All right, hey, Rome. We used to play a game called Black Widow where we would turn all the lights off in the room and just start fighting everyone in the dark. Free-for-all rumbles in the dark. Nice.

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3: Last year, I had back pain radiating down my right leg. 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I could barely walk and had to stoop over when I did just to take pressure off the spine. 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All I can tell you is, it hurt like hell, but worse. My daily walk was gone, and that bothered me a great deal. Then I thought of all of you and how much more devastating this type of injury could be for you.

0: 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Morgan means more.
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0: Howdy, 4.1, the rhythm of the valley. It's Romeo. What kind of dumb neighborhood games did you play with your friends in the neighborhood, or stupid tricks you would do? Good morning, Hal. What's going on?
1: Hey, Rome.
0: Yeah.
1: How about doorknob? You ever heard of doorknob?
0: No.
1: So, when you're right there with your friends or family members, and you fart, they rush and will start beating you up until you touch the doorknob. We did that all the time. That's what we do, man. As soon as someone cut one, rush them.
0: That could be the dumbest thing I've ever heard.
1: Yep, it was fun as hell.
0: All right, man. Thanks for calling.
1: All right, later.
0: Doorknob. Let's play doorknob. All right. Good morning, Al. What's going on?
2: Hey, what's up, Romeo? What? Hey, I hear you talking about the game we used to play dumb as kids.
0: Yeah, what up, man?
2: Me and my homeboys had a game we used to play. It's called BB Bridges. So that means all of us would be together, and we'd try to use words without using the letter B. And then if you use the word B, everybody just gets a punch on you until you say BB Bridges.
0: My God, that might be the stupidest thing I've heard today.
2: Yeah, so if you said anything with a B in it, and you forgot that we was playing BB Bridges, everybody would just wrap around on you, beat you up, body slap you, until you say BB Bridges. So you better not.

All right, man. You guys are crazy. All right, man. Thanks for calling. It's like Slugbug. We used to play Slugbug in the car, right? I don't think they play Slugbug no more. RD 42544 7 and 7. It's Romeo Side 94.1.

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0: Hot 94.1, the Rhythm of the Valley, it's Romeo. Now, I tell you guys about the podcast, right? What we do is every day after the show, I take out all the music, I take out the commercials, you can check out everything we talked about. I'm going to do something a little different starting now. I'm going to give you an after the show. Some of the things that we missed out on in the podcast, some of the things that we didn't get to during the show, you're going to have to go check out the podcast, Romeo's After the Show, to see what we talked about or what I talked about, some of the things that I missed, what's going on in the news, what's going on in Bakersfield, and just things that I got to say. So you're not going to get that on the radio. You can only get that on the podcast. So you get what you missed on the show, and then you'll get a little extra. 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I got a YouTube channel. It's all Romeo and Friends. That's how you look it up, Romeo and Friends. It's the podcast. Like I said, you're going to get the show, and you're going to get a little extra, okay? So make sure you go check it out. You'll see it under, I don't know, just things I got to say. Romeo's After the Show. After the lights are turned off, the mic is off, the radio station is off, I'm out the studio, I'm in my own studio doing it for you. All right, so check it out, Romeo and Friends, it's the podcast. You can get it anywhere that you get podcasts, and obviously check out the YouTube channel. I'm going to do some stuff there as well, maybe some video, you know? 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It's Romeo, it's Hot 94.1.
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let's get the party started. 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

0: 5'9", brown eyes.
1: I'm at 4.1 in the Rhythm of the Valley's Romeo. So yesterday, a friend of mine, she asked me to pick up a kid. Kids in high school. And a summer school. And she got caught up in an appointment or something. And I said, yeah, I'll go grab him. So I went to pick up her son. And my God, how many people are going to summer school? What's going on with summer school? Are you parents making your kids go to summer school now? It was packed. Back in my day, when I was in high school, you only went to summer school when you weren't going to graduate. What in the hell is going on? My mom never

made me go to summer school. It was never even an option. Summer was to hang out, play, have a good time. What is going on with summer school? Why are all these kids taking summer school? Are there that many bad kids falling behind? Are you parents making your kids go to summer school so you have a babysitter? What's going on? All right, 842-54-7-7, Saturday 4.1.

0: City chick.
1: Gossip.
2: Yeah.
1: 411.
3: Yeah. And all the latest tabloid bullshit.
4: Let's go.
5: Yeah. Here's Romeo with your Hollywood trash.
3: Right now.
6: For Thursday, June 25th, 2026, looks like The Bachelorette season starring Taylor of Frankie Paul is almost out of Hollywood jail, and there's an excellent chance it will air on ABC next month. The production sources say the current discussion behind the scenes is for the season to premiere in mid-July, though final plans are not yet locked in. ABC pulled the season from its schedule. Editors working on the series never stopped cutting the episode, a sign the network was keeping the door open for the future return. So I guess we'll see what happens with that.

0: Are being the reports are being backed up with paperwork. Sources with direct knowledge say a permit was filed with New York City to close the streets around MSG from July 2nd through midday July 4th for the July 3rd event. I like how it's all quiet though. Nick Carter claims multiple people connected to a sexual assault accuser, Melissa Schumann, refute the version of events. Nick is locked in an ongoing legal battle against Melissa, who claims the pop star assaulted her in 2003 in Santa Monica, in a Santa Monica apartment. And he filed new legal docs claiming his old roommate, James Tony Bass, was present on the night in question and testified he never saw Melissa distressed. Olivia Wilde says, "Don't worry, darling. She never tore into Florence Pugh on a movie set, despite numerous reports indicating otherwise." The actress turned director reflected on her hit movie, "Don't Worry, Darling," during an interview, telling the outlet the tension between the set was overblown, and it didn't really happen. Scrabble, Trivia Pursuit, Surviving Earth, The Americas. You got the CMA Fest. You got the FIFA World Cup. That's all going on television tonight.
1: Pay attention to what happens next. It all happens very fast.
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0: 94.1, the rhythm of the valley. It's Romeo. So a friend of mine asked me to pick up their kid from summer school. And I did, because I can, and I'm a nice guy to my friends. But God dang, there was a lot of kids at summer school. What is wrong? Why do you parents make your kids go to summer school? 842-547-7. Good morning, Hop. What's going on?
1: Hey, what's up, Ron?
0: Hey, Ruben.
1: Hey, I told you, bro, the other day. I told you they use these schools as daycare, and then at the daycare, see, one of my daughter's friends told me this. He goes to school because the mom works and the dad works, and then after that, they get dropped off at the movie theater, the studio grill.
0: Okay.
1: And by that, they're done watching a movie, the mom's getting off, picking them all up, and they're going home.
0: Okay.
1: You know what I mean? So it might cost her about $15, you know what I mean, for the studio movie grill. But
0: sure.
1: Okay. I'll tell you, they got it. This is their daycare.
0: All right, Ruben. Thanks for calling, man.
1: All right,
0: later, brother. What happened to just letting your kids fend for themselves during the summer? What's up with that? All right, 842-547-7. Good morning, Al. What's going on?
2: Hey, morning, Romeo. Honestly, as for the summer school thing topic, it's like this. It's not that you're, for me, in my case, I went almost every summer throughout middle school and high school due to the fact that, like, well, I needed a babysitter, and at the same time, my parents wanted me to get ahead. So in an investment type of way, it paid off. But honestly, I kind of hated it. They were serving us, like, prison type of food without utensils.
0: All right. Later, brother. Yeah, man. In my day, summer school was for the kids that were going to fail or that failed. My mom, it was never even a conversation in my house. Hey, you want to go to summer? Hell no, I don't want to go to summer school. My summer is for me to get in trouble and do my thing with my friends. Let's go to summer school. It's Romeo. It's Hot 94.1.

94.1 The Rhythm of the Valley. It's Romeo. So friends of mine asked me to pick up their kid from summer school, and I did. And when I got there, I thought, oh, so I just went right when it got out. It didn't occur to me. Summer school, what are they going to be like, three kids at summer school, right? No. Parking lot was full, line of cars picking up kid, looked like regular school. And I was like, what in the hell are these kids, what are all these kids doing here? It's summertime. Shouldn't you be out getting in trouble somewhere, pissing somebody off, hanging out in front of a liquor store with your friends on your bikes? What are you all doing here? To me, summer school was always when, is always where you went, either when you failed a class or you had to make something up, so you went to summer school. I do not know what's going on now. Are you, is it, apparently, according to Ruben, it's daycare. Is that what you guys are doing with your kids now? You're making them go to summer school so you can have daycare? Alrighty, 4254-7-7. Yo, Rome, I use summer school as a way for my kindergartner to remain in the routine of school. When she gets older, she can choose if she wants to. So you're making your kindergartner go to summer school? And your excuse is she needs to stay in a routine. Come on, man. At least be honest about it. Oh, that's just daycare. I think I might agree with Ruben. All you parents are, you got daycare now. Summer school's daycare. Romeo, it's 94.1.

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1: Where you at?
0: At the house with it, watching sinners.
1: Who you with?
0: On the couch with my favorite sinner. I was about to, but you convinced her. Should I decorate her walls or log off to Pinterest? Never too late to meditate on emotional attachments. Even if I

0: Howdy, boy, boy, one, the rhythm of the valley is Romeo. So yesterday, some friends of mine, they asked if I can go pick up their kid from summer school. So I just roll up thinking, you know what? I could be there 2 minutes early. I mean, you know, 2 minutes till school gets out. No big deal. 1 minute. They're not going to meet up. It was packed. Man, there was a line. I was like, damn, there's not many bad at. Because summer school to me is when you're failing and you got to go try to make it up. What in the hell is going on? Now I'm finding out it's daycare. Rome, I went to summer school a couple of times. Now, I don't even work during this summer. I take that time off and go on vacation. Nice. Yeah, when I was in school, man, summer was all you. My mom's philosophy was, it's all you. Get out of my house and go play till the sun goes down. Good morning, Nah. What's going on?
1: Hey, Romeo, I got to chime in on this conversation.
0: What's up?
1: About this daycare.
0: Yeah.
1: I mean, about school. My daughter is in pre-K, well, she graduated, and I'm a full-time nursing student. So I do use the school for childcare. I'm not going to lie. My daughter loves it, but I ain't going to lie. I need it. You know, I need it. Both her dad works, I work. I mean, her dad works, I go to school. So, of course, you know, if the opportunity is there, why not use it?
0: Okay.
1: I ain't gonna lie to you, Romeo. Everybody else might lie, but I'm gonna be honest.
0: At least you're honest about it. That's all I'm at. All I ask is you be honest. And that's all I ask from everybody.
1: And I know. All right, Romeo, have a good day.
0: You have a good day, too.
1: You too.
0: I mean, that's all I've ever asked is just be honest. All right. Oh, my God. 842-5477. Rome, it's 3 hours. Oh, this is one that said the kindergarten. They send their kindergartner there to keep them in a routine. It's 3 hours. Summer school is only 3 hours? Well, that's still 3 hours of daycare. 3 hours you don't have to worry about, right? All righty, 4254-7-7. I was amazed how many kids were in summer school. And all I thought when I was sitting there was, damn, all these badass kids. What is wrong with this place? All righty, 4254-7-7. It's Romeo. It's at 94.1.

0: 104.1, the rhythm of the valley is Romeo. I had to pick up my friend's kids from summer school. High school summer school, right? I can't believe how many kids are in summer school. My God. What is wrong? 842-547-7. What happened to the good old days when kids were out terrorizing the neighborhood, having fun, running up the AC? Now you guys put them in summer school? Morning, Al. What's going on?
1: Hey, Romeo. I agree. Some people are using it for daycare, or some people are using it because they failed. But my daughter's logic, she's a high school student at Frontier. She would rather do 6 weeks of algebra for 5 hours a day than 8 months of algebra. And so she takes math to get ahead so she doesn't have to do 8 months of it.
0: She's trying to pull a straight hustle. Damn.
1: She is, but I can't blame her.
0: Man, I felt bad for the man that marries that shyster. Damn.
1: She's like, hey, Mom, I could pass that in 6 weeks rather than, like, barely pass it in 8 months.
0: That's hilarious. All right, thank you.
1: Bye.
0: You know, it's funny, though. We used to do that in college. We took certain classes. I guess I did go to summer school in college because you took certain classes because they weren't as long and they were easier to pass. That's funny. Already 42547-7. Hey, Rome, you'd understand if you had kids. Oh, about the daycare? Hey, Rome, I think high schoolers get extra credit if they attend summer school. It makes graduating easier. Really? That's crazy. All right, 842-547-7. It's Romeo. It's Hot 94.1.

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0: 4.1, the Rhythm of the Valley's Romeo. It's 6:57 right now, live from the Just Winget Studios. Go by there this weekend. Check out the simulators they have going on, the golf simulators. They're so much fun. Take your friends, take your wives, your girlfriends. You guys got these beautiful couches. You guys can all sit back, hang out. Of course, big screen TVs so you can watch TV while everybody hits the golf ball and has a good time. They got like 312. I think it's 312. I cannot remember all the details. It's been a couple of weeks since I played it. But yeah, go check it out. So much fun. Plus, they got the coldest beer in town. You just can't go wrong. Good morning, Hot. You there? Good morning, Hot. What's going on?
1: What up, Ron?
0: What up, man?
1: Hey, the kids are going to summer school today. They're playing smart and dumb at the same time.
0: Okay.
1: You said high school, right?
0: Yeah.
1: Yeah, these kids will go to summer school, get the extra credit, even though if they didn't need them. That way they could just mess around the whole school year because they already know they got the credit that they need.
0: Oh, yeah, that's stupid.
1: Okay. It's really dumb, but I mean, for 1 month, I think for 1 month or two, 1 month, like 8 weeks or whatever, no, 6 weeks, they get the full credit for like a semester or a quarter or something like that.
0: Oh, I see. So, and they can get the same thing done in 6 weeks that they could, instead of whatever, 6 months or 3 months or whatever it is.
1: Yeah, instead of the 3 months or something like that. They just mess around during school hours and school time, you know, like that. But they already know they went to summer school just so that instead of being ahead, they'll even out.
0: Gotcha. Wow. Okay. All right. Yeah. All right, man.
1: All right, man.
0: Thanks for calling. Later, brother.
1: All right.
0: Yeah, that's dumb. I don't know. I guess I can't understand it because I was smart. And I didn't need summer school. And I had friends who I hung out with all summer. So, yeah, I guess I just don't understand that. Romeo Todd 94.1.

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4.1, the Rhythm of the Valleys, Romeo. When it comes to summer school, hey, Rome, sent my boy to summer high, to summer school to take advantage of expedited health classes. Got 5 credits in 2 weeks instead of 4 months. Just 2 weeks, though. Well, I mean, I get it. I guess that's the way to do it. I just, like I said, when I was in school, we didn't care about all that. We wanted our summers. And summer school was for the kids that had to make up or fell behind. Yo, Rome, my daughter, and a lot of kids at her high school actually like going to summer school. They earn college credit while knocking out their graduation requirements, which puts them ahead by senior year. Many of them have most of the activities left or can even graduate early. She says that way she'll have a stress-free senior year. Well, I can tell you, I don't get it, though. I understand that logic, but I never went to summer school, and I got out at lunchtime my senior year. So what is being done different than, I mean, maybe I'm just that much smarter than these kids today and didn't need summer school to get ahead. I don't understand that. Already 4254-7-7. Hey, Rome. It's funny that you mentioned this about summer school because my grandson goes to Stockdale. We went out for lunch this weekend, and he said he was taking summer school PE so he didn't have to do it during the regular school season. Now, he is in band, so maybe it helps him so he doesn't have to deal with that.

0: much of a workout. Maybe. I have heard, though, if I was a little bit dumber, if I just was a little bit dumber, I would have probably gotten to the education system, because there's some things there that could be worked out. I heard that, and you guys can correct me if I'm wrong, I heard that kids that are in sports have to take PE also in school. See, when I was in high school, if you played sports, you didn't have PE. But I don't know if that's true or not, but that's just one of the stupidest things I've ever heard. If these schools, these high schools are making these kids take PE, even if they're an athlete, even if they're on a team, that's pretty stupid. Like I said, if I was dumber, I would have gotten to education. RD 42547-7. It's Romeo. It's Tide 4.1.
1: Yes, sir. It's Jay Reed for Bill Wright Toyota. You know the spot. 5100 Gasoline Alley.

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0: Hot 94.1, the Rhythm of the Valley is Romeo. It's Thursday. That means Michael Bean is here from the Marriage and Family Center. Good morning, Michael. How are you?
1: Good morning. I think I'll make it today. How are you?
0: I don't know, Michael. You're sounding a little, the phone's sounding a little crazy, a little like you're under the water.
1: No, I'm not under the water. I wonder what's going on.
0: I don't know. We'll figure it out, though. Everything's good, Michael. The Marriage Family Center, 661-327-5100. Someone will text me and tell me if it sounds good on the radio or not. They always love to tell me when things are going wrong around here. So,
1: okay.
0: What you sound like. Well, Michael, where do we begin this morning? I just don't know. We've had so many wild conversations over the last week that I don't even know where to begin. Relationships. Let's start from the beginning, Michael, about relationships. You get into these relationships, you got to figure out how to make them work. We don't really get a whole lot of practice. We get examples from our parents or people that we know and advice from

0: usually our friends and our family that aren't really in great relationships either. So it's kind of a tough deal.
1: Yeah, and usually they start out pretty good.
0: Yeah, yeah.
1: But after, you know, a little while, things can go crazy. But about 1 in 10 times, things start out really rough.
0: There's something, maybe it's me. Hold on, let me see. There's some. There seems like there's some little bit of feedback or something, Michael. Do you have,
1: we'll get it figured out.
0: Yeah, we'll get it figured out. All right, Michael Bean is here. Let us try to figure this out real quick, and we'll get started. It's Romeo. It's Hot 94.1.

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0: Out at 12.1, the rhythm of the valley is Romeo. All right, Michael Bean is here for the Marriage and Family Center. Let's see if we can get this worked out again. Let's see if we got the phone issue worked out. Good morning, Michael. You there?
1: Good morning. Good morning, Romeo.
0: Oh, that sounds worse. I don't know what's going on, Michael. I'm gonna do this, Michael. I'm gonna have you call me back, and we're gonna try it again. Okay?
1: Sounds good.
0: All right, call me back right now. All right. So Michael Bean is here. We're gonna talk about relationships, figure out what's going on, if we can. I don't know, figure out this phone issue, I guess. We'll give him a second. Maybe the line was just messed up. But 661-327-5100, that is Michael's phone number. I'm just going to hold on a second and see if he can call back and see if we can figure this out. Good morning, Michael. You're on the air. Does it work? How's it going? Hello? Michael? Well, now I don't even have him. I don't know. All right. Well, we'll try to figure this out if we can. Tide 94.1.

0: gossip.
1: Yeah.
0: 411.
2: Yeah. And all the latest tabloid bullshit.
3: Let's go.
4: Yeah. Here's Romeo with your Hollywood trash.
5: Right now.
6: For Thursday, June 25th, 2026, looks like the Bachelorette season starring Taylor of Frankie Paul is almost out of Hollywood jail, and there's an excellent chance it will air on ABC next month. The production sources say the current discussion behind the scenes is for the season to premiere in mid-July, though final plans are not yet locked in. ABC pulled the season from its schedule. Editors working on the series never stopped cutting the episode, a sign the network was keeping the door open for the future return. So I guess we'll see what happens with that. Taylor Swift and Travis Kelce are keeping quiet when it comes to their wedding plans. I like how they're keeping it quiet, but yet you have all these stories about it. New York City's permit office might be doing all the talking for them, though. The couple is planning a massive July 3rd wedding event at Madison Square Garden, and now it looks like reports are being backed up with paperwork. Sources with direct knowledge say a permit was filed with New York City to close the streets around MSG from July 2nd through midday July 4th for the July 3rd event. I like how it's all quiet, though. Nick Carter claims multiple people connected to a sexual assault accuser, Melissa Schumann, refute the version of events. Nick is locked in an ongoing legal battle against Melissa, who claims the pop star assaulted her in 2003 in a Santa Monica apartment. And he filed new legal docs claiming his old roommate, James Tony Bass, was present on the night in question and testified he never saw Melissa distressed. Olivia Wilde says, "Don't worry, darling. She never tore into Florence Pugh on a movie set, despite numerous reports indicating otherwise." The actress turned director reflected on her hit movie, "Don't Worry, Darling," during an interview, telling the outlet the tension between on set was on the set between the two was over

0: hash brown scramble burrito is that it's going to add the protein that you need, the eggs with those crispy nuggets. It's the ultimate combo.
1: Hi, this is Maya, and a little thing I love about the hash brown scramble burrito is that it's packed with protein. 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

0: At 94.1 The Rhythm of the Valley, it's Romeo. Michael Bean is here for the Marriage and Family Center. We're going to try and see if the phone is working. Good morning, Michael.
1: Well, good morning. How are you?
0: There we go. That was my fault, Michael. All right.
1: No worries.
0: The reason the phone was feeding back was I had a button pushed that I wasn't supposed to have pushed.
1: Well, so they just shouldn't give you so many buttons.
0: Maybe they should hire somebody that knows what they're doing instead of me having me here. All right, Michael Bean is here, 661-327-5100. Good morning again, Michael. Let's get going.
1: Hey, let's do it. We're talking about relationships, yes. How they get off to a good start or a bad start. And about 1 out of 10 relationships has some friction from the very beginning. They have this real attachment to each other, but from the very beginning, they just kind of have these escalating conversations.
0: How do we get there, though, Michael? I mean, we go with the best intentions into a relationship. Then we get to the point where we get complacent with somebody. We take them for granted. I mean, what amazes me is when we talk about relationships with couples, okay? And then we talk about relationships, friendships.
1: Yeah.
0: We don't get complacent with our friends as we do with our wives or our husbands. We tend to treat our friends

0: better than we treat our spouses for some reason, or we don't get into these situations where we take them for granted. What do you see that, Michael? And if so, why? Why do we get that way with people?
1: Yeah, I think it's a perfect use of the word entitlement. I really do. I think we feel entitled. It's like, okay, well, no, we're committed to each other now, so they're not going anywhere, so I can treat them any way I want. I know that's not conscious. I know we're not like realizing we're saying that, but I think we act that way.
0: You don't think, let me rephrase that. Do you think we consciously act that way, or do we just get in the, we unconsciously act the way you've just said? We get entitled, they're not going anywhere.
1: Exactly. I just think it's under the surface. We don't notice that we're even kind of doing it. If we reflect back on it later, then we do ask ourselves, just like you said, well, I would never treat my best friend that way. Why would I treat them that way? And we just kind of scratch our heads. I think it's kind of, we just feel entitled. We just feel like somehow they're not going anywhere. And I'm upset enough so I can sort of justify it to myself, whatever behavior I do. It's kind of a tragic human nature thing.
0: And we get that way. Is it, does it have to do with stress? Does it have to do with, I guess what I'm trying to ask you is, how does that begin? I mean, everything's going great. All we want to do is be with each other. All we want to do is see each other. All we want to do is sleep with each other. All we want to do is be around each other. And then where does that start to turn? It doesn't turn immediately. It's a slow, slowly, gradually turns into that. Right, Michael?
1: I like to talk to couples about boundaries.
0: Okay.
1: It feels like it's kind of a boundary issue. We all have to have them. Some people say, well, you know, this is the person I'm the most in love with. We shouldn't have any boundaries with each other. Wait a minute. Hold it. The person you're closest to, you have the most opportunity to step on their toes, you know, literally or metaphorically.
0: Yeah.
1: If someone you're really close to, it's really easy to say something dumb or to do something thoughtless because you are together so much, because you are so close. And so it's even more important to have really clear boundaries with that person. And sometimes that's what it's about. A person kind of pushes in a way that's not okay, and the other person needs to basically communicate that and say, hey, that's not okay. I have a really good story I'd love to tell people after the break about somebody setting a boundary in a really powerful way that worked and pretty much saved their relationship.
0: All right, Michael, hold on a second. Michael Bean is here from the Marriage and Family Center. We're going to talk about boundaries. I didn't even understand what he's talking about right now, but we'll get there. Top 94.1.

0: out of 4.1, the Rhythm of the Valley is Romeo. So Michael Bean is here for the Marriage and Family Center. That's Marriage Family Center, 661-327-5100. Good morning, Michael.
1: Morning.
0: One of the interesting things you brought up, and I don't even think I even thought about it, was couples having boundaries with each other and being in a relationship. So go ahead, Michael. What do you got?
1: Yeah. So a friend of mine said that early interaction with his wife pretty much saved their marriage. He was young and full of, you know, emotion and passion and everything, and she just needed a break, and she was going to just go take a, you know, go for a drive or something, and he just clung on to her. He just like wrapped his arms around her legs or something, and she kicked herself away and left, and just left him sitting there, you know, on the ground. And gave both of them time to calm down. Like an hour later, something comes back, and he's just sitting there, and she, you know, he's sort of expecting her to apologize for leaving.
0: Oh, wow.
1: Instead, she says, if you ever treat me like that again, we're done.
0: Okay. That seems
1: and
0: fair.
1: And he said that completely set the tone for how they were going to respect each other in the relationship. They weren't going to put their hands on each other, no matter how upset they were, and they never did.
0: Now, he wasn't really trying to hurt her. He was just trying to not, in that aspect. I do want to ask you this, Michael. When we talk about, in a sense of boundaries, and I don't know if this much relates, but people will always go, there's two things you always hear about, and I don't know who created this, is, well, we always got to have a date night, and we always got to spend time apart. Those are the two things that kept our marriage kept our marriage together.
1: Yeah.
0: And I would argue that the being apart is more detrimental.

0: mental than the idea of we need to go be, you know, be apart from, it's more detrimental to your relationship, obviously, than the date night. But it seems like when people get out of their marriages, I mean, that's the wrong way to say it. When people are apart, it always ends up being girls' night, guys' night, weekend, and they never seem to be positive for the marriage for the most part. But yet, I think that's a common practice of people going, yeah, we need to, that's how we keep our marriage alive. We go our separate ways every once in a while, you know, for a few hours or for a few days or whatever the case may be. Do you see that as being a positive influence on the marriage?
1: I mean, let's make a distinction here, because I kind of agree with you that I think couples should go to parties together.
0: Okay.
1: You know, I think if you're going to just socialize, maybe have some adult beverages and just kind of kick back a bit, then you probably want to do that together.
0: Sure.
1: But on the other hand, I think it's really healthy that each person in a relationship has their own hobbies, has kind of their friends that they can go and just kind of, you know, go hunting with or whatever. I think it's really important that, because you were an individual before you got together.
0: Sure.
1: And if you lose that individuality, then that kind of doesn't work either. You start to lose yourself. You start to feel like, well, who am I even? So I think I want to just kind of pull back a little bit from what you said. I do think that individuals in relationships still need to have their own life, their own preferences and hobbies and interests that their partner's not involved in. But I kind of am with you in the, well, but let's make sure we like celebrate together. Let's make sure we have parties together.
0: Well, but what it seems to me, Michael, is this balance of what you're saying. The majority of people don't know how to handle, don't know how to do with it. I can go out with guys who are married and we can go clay shooting or whatever for a couple of hours. Right.
1: Yeah.
0: And they get, and, but after that, I mean, it's so innocent that, you know, three or four guys out clay shoot, then immediately after that meeting their wives for lunch. But I don't see that happen on, I see a lot of problems when people say, well, we're going to go out because I need a break or I need to be with my friends. And we go out to a nightclub, or I don't know if there's nightclubs anymore, but we go out to a bar where everybody's drinking, getting hit on, or the guys go out and they're hitting on women. It just never seems like, it seems like it's a tough balance for a lot of people to keep, how you would say, your hobbies, your individualities, without it turning into something that could be disrespectful to your marriage.
1: Yeah, you use that word club, and I think that's it right there. I think the clubbing days need to be over.
0: Well, I mean, but if that's where all my friends are going, I see it. I think, here's the thing, when you say keep your individuality, and which is completely, I think, correct, I think people have a hard time understanding what their individuality is with respect to them being in a marriage. Does that make sense to you, Michael?
1: Like, if I was
0: a drinking whore, and then I decided to get married, and my individuality is drinking whore. I mean, maybe I need to realize that I can go out drinking. I can't be a whore anymore, but I can't. You know, I don't think people see it that way.
1: Yeah. I need to change how I see myself now. I need to change my literal identity into the person that's not single.
0: Well,
1: anymore.
0: We can't, right?
1: Sometimes I think people have a hard time with that. You're right. Sometimes people really kind of want to keep seeing themselves the same person they were before, and nope, now I have a different status.
0: Isn't that always the argument, Michael? Oh, this is how I was when you met me, and now you're trying to change me? But don't we have to change to an extent when we have marriages and families and kids and different lives?
1: Depending on the relationship, right? There's so many different kinds of relationships. There are a lot of people listening right now, and they're kind of in, well, that's not how we are. We're a lot more open, and we don't really stress over who our partner is with.
0: Yeah.
1: But that's a minority.
0: I don't think those people are having as many problems in their relationships, if that's how they feel. But
1: they're having different problems. Yeah, okay. That is a delicate way to live, and it really is. And there's a... It's almost like there's a certain level of maturity that people wish they had who are in those kind of relationships.

0: They aspire to it, you know, and they don't always get there. But that's all of us all the time, isn't it?
1: All right. Michael Veen is here from the Marriage and Family Center. 661-327-5100. Hold on, Michael. It's on 94.1.
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9: 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I went deaf on it.

0: Michael.
1: Good morning.
0: You brought something up right before we went to break, and that was about the types of relationships and could we handle it or what we get into. Do we even know what we want when we get into relationships? I mean, you have to know what type of relationship you want, right? To know what type of person that you're looking for?
1: Well, I think everybody has that kind of that checklist that nobody could possibly ever, you know, meet. But as you're meeting people, then there's the whole chemistry thing. There's the, you know, we're hitting it off with, wow, I feel like I can talk to you. And we just like have this really nice interaction that goes smoothly and the attraction is there. That's what we notice happening despite whatever kind of person we thought we were going to. So often we fall for somebody that's just so different from who we thought we were going to fall for.
0: And that's chemistry fades. It's not real. I mean, it is real, but it's not real for long term, right?
1: Well,
0: we can't live off chemistry.
1: Later in a relationship, it comes and goes. And that's the thing that kind of throws people sometimes is you get out of that honeymoon phase. And that's going to end in, you know, 6 months to a couple years at the most for most people. But people get out of that, and then all of a sudden they think, oh, I must not be in love anymore. And wow, now when we have our arguments, you know, it takes longer for us to kind of reconnect, or the reconnection doesn't feel the same.
0: Mm-hmm.
1: And when those feelings change, people are convinced they're no longer in love sometimes. Sometimes it takes a lot of relationships for somebody to learn that, oh, I guess that's just what happens.
0: You know, we've had that argument multiple times, Michael, about these high school sweethearts that find each other. And, oh, my God, they're the greatest couples ever. They won the relationship game as opposed to someone who has dated a few people before they figure out who they need to or who they are and who they want to be with in a relationship. And experience does matter, right, Michael? I'm not telling everybody to go out and just date 1,000 people. But knowing, understanding who you are in a relationship and knowing and being able to judge other people better, you know, gives you a better chance of success. Right, Michael?
1: Well, I have had a number of couples who are having issues or have had issues because, I don't know if it's because, but maybe despite the fact that they were high school sweethearts, that they really haven't had other relationships.
0: Uh-huh.
1: So I definitely will say, well, that it doesn't somehow make you immune to having issues. Not having had other relationships doesn't somehow make you like, okay, well, we don't have a lot of baggage from other relationships. Or, okay, nevertheless, you got your own.
0: Mm-hmm.
1: you know?
0: Mm-hmm.
1: We've all got our growing up stuff and all of that.
0: Sure.
1: So I would say that I don't know that it offers you a special status. I don't. And maybe there's something to what you're saying that is having been through some relationships, I kind of have learned some things about myself. Maybe I can learn about myself in one relationship. Maybe.
0: Yeah.
1: So I don't know. It's hard for me to just kind of like jump completely on board.
0: What?
1: And it's also hard for me to really kind of argue against it. I'm just like hearing it and I'm like, well, I'm kind of okay with that way of thinking.
0: One thing I don't think we've ever, I don't know if you and I have ever talked about it. I don't know if I've even ever considered it. Who decides what a good relationship is? Who's the judge of you've won? Is it the 50 years together without knowing what they went through, but we're still together? Is it the 20 years of we've just had non-bliss and now we're, you know, how do we decide who won?
1: Right. Is staying together a victory when most of the time you were together, you were miserable? I don't know.
0: I think that's what a lot of people will say, though, is staying together. The longer you've been with somebody, that's the victory. What if you have a great 20-year relationship with somebody and then you decide, hey, we're not in love anymore, and then you go to another 20-year relationship? Is that person lost because they didn't stay with the first person for 40 years? Or I think the judge the sign that most society

0: he says is, well, the longer you're together means you've done it.
1: Yeah.
0: Even if
1: there's a lot of couples come to me who never really should have gotten together in the first place, and they sort of need to come to that conclusion. Most people who've had good times together, who've had a really significant period of time when things have been good, and now they're not, most people can get back to the good.
0: Okay.
1: But like I said, there are some people who are just like, well, maybe this was a mistake. And it's really important to kind of sort that out, because it doesn't mean you don't love the person just because they're wrong for you.
0: Yeah.
1: A wise person once told me that maturity is knowing that you can be in love with someone and still know that you shouldn't be together.
0: Let me ask you this. What about these people who say, okay, we got married, we had a couple of kids, it wasn't great. Now that we're divorced and raising these kids together separately, we get along so much better. Does that mean you have you had a good relationship or a bad relationship?
1: Well, it means you figured some stuff out, right? It means it does sound better than cats and dogs, you know,
0: yeah.
1: And just trying to hold things together for an arbitrary reason.
0: Sure.
1: But I will say that a couple splitting apart when they have kids, that's the worst thing that kids will go through.
0: Sure.
1: That is worse than losing a parent. When you look at the impact on the psychological impact on the kid, it is harder on kids to have their family split apart than have a parent get addicted to drugs, or then have a parent die. So when you look at that, then you realize, okay, well then we better not take this casually. We better not just say, well, we're fighting a lot, so let's, no, how about? There is a third option, you know? Sometimes we do. We feel like, well, we just have to put up with this, or we have to split up. Well, how about we fix it?
0: Yeah, yeah. I don't. I don't know, Michael. How do I say this? When people get to the point where they don't, when they look at each other and instead of saying, let's fix this and get better, and they look at each other and go, this is just, no, we got to get apart from each other. I don't understand that, because I don't know. I guess it matters on what led you to that place to begin with, right?
1: Well, when you get to that point, you become convinced that you can't fix it. You've tried everything you know, and maybe it worked for a minute and then it stopped working. And so you're convinced that, well, that just won't last. Or maybe nothing you try has worked, and it's not like, okay, I just gave it a half effort. No, I ask around. I do my research. I ask ChatGPT. Before I make that step, I do everything that I know to do.
0: Yeah.
1: And so people do really become convinced that there's no way to fix it.
0: All right, Michael Bean, Marriage and Family Center, 661-327-5100. All right, Michael, we got off to a slow start, but we'll talk again next week and we'll figure out how to, I don't know, fix people's relationships. Well, I guess one relationship at a time is about all we can do at this point, right?
1: Well, that sounds good. I'll be looking for that little tape under that button. Don't touch.
0: Yeah, I'll do that. All right, I'll call 94.1.

0: Cottage 1.1, the Rhythm of the Valleys, Romeo. All right, we were talking about summer school, and I wanted to get back to some of the text messages because I just think it's insane these people going to summer school. But, you know, like I said, back in my day, summer school was for the kids that had to catch up or they failed a class, and now, you know, kids are doing it for what? 84254-7-7. Yo, Rome, my son took a class in summer school, so he will have one less period his senior year. But that's what I'm saying. I understand where you're coming with that. But I never took summer school. And my senior year, I only took four classes. That was my senior year. Four classes one semester, four classes the next semester. I was out by noon every day, out by lunch. So I don't understand that. Rome, a nephew is taking summer school, which he doesn't need to be with his girlfriend, dumbass. Well, I will not. You know, I gotta tell you, man. I just said this morning, guys will do stupid things for women. Okay, unfortunately, we're that stupid. A woman will make us, you know, do stupid things. So I can't call it your nephew a dumbass. Although I don't know why. I mean, maybe kids just don't have anything to do during the summers. I don't know. RD 4254-7-7. Yo, Rome. My son was a freshman last year and played both football and baseball and still had to take PE all year. I think that's stupid too. During the baseball season, my son's PE teacher gave my son a B for a quarter grade because he missed a few classes. Rome, my son only missed because he was at baseball every time. He was literally a starting pitcher, and if not pitching, he was playing shortstop. Only time he was on the, well, okay, so your kid's an athlete. Wait, now you're going to tell me about how he's going to go D1? Come on, man. My son was upset that his teacher gave him a B for the quarter three because it messed up his 4.0 grade. I mean, now you're just calling to brag about you. Okay. I think it's stupid that you have these kids that play on sports teams in their high schools and they still have to take PE. I'm with you on that. This guy's trying to get this kid recruited by somebody right now. RD 4254-7-7. When I was in high school, I played football and baseball, and that was my PE. That was my PE. But I don't know. I don't know how that works. Now, that's why I said if I was a little bit dumber, I would have gotten to the educational system and tried to, I don't know, be as dumb as these people are there. Throw me outside 94.1.
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1: Yeah. Yep.
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on 94.1, the Rhythm of the Valley. It's Romeo. What did you send me? Hey, Rome, bro, back in the day, you only went to summer school to catch up, not to get ahead. That's crazy to me. I mean, it is. It's sad, right? These kids, I mean, I know some high school kids that were trying to get into college. And they got to do community service. They're going to summer school to get ahead, or the summer school to pump up their resumes. I mean, these kids are going to high school. Is it really that difficult to get into college? I'm going to tell you, when I was in high school, I didn't do community service. I didn't go to summer school. I was really smart, and I still am. I was very good. I was very academic in high school. I was, I was kind of a nerd in high school. Very academic. College was easy for me. These kids, like you said, are doing these things to pat their resumes, pat the stats on their resumes so that they can go to college. I got called out of class my senior year of high school for my counselor to go, "Hey, are you going to go to college?" And I went, "Yeah, I'm going to go to college." "Well, you need to apply today. Have you applied yet?" And that's why I don't understand how things have changed. I just don't get it. Because, no, you got to get these college applications.

0: applications out today. So I applied for colleges that day. Told my mom and dad, hey, I'm supposed to apply for college today. They said, well, you better do it if you're going to go to college. And got accepted to every college I applied for. So I don't know what's going on in this world. I can't believe. I just don't know. Hey, good morning, Rome. You're right. I remember not taking summer school my senior year. Only had a class was government, and I took independent studies for that one and graduated midterm. Have a good day. That's what I'm saying. What's really going on here?
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0: On 94.1, the rhythm of the valley, it's Romeo. We're talking about summer school, man. So many kids are going to summer school. Back in my day, apparently, you know, I know summer school was from the kids that were falling behind. You maybe had one kid, that one smart kid that everybody cheated off of that went to summer school because he was going to, you know, be Elon Musk. And he probably ended up being Elon Musk, you know. But I mean, what? Now these kids are going to, you know, for their resumes. They're trying to boost up their resumes by going to summer school, community service. I mean, what is that about? What has changed? I mean, these kids aren't that bright. So I don't know what, and these colleges aren't pumping out geniuses. So I don't know what's going on. Hey, Rome, what's the point of doing community hours during high school? I have no idea.
1: I never did any.
0: Good morning, Hal. What's going on?
2: Why did you do that? I was dropping off three kids to summer school, and they listening to you talk about, oh, why are you going to summer school? I'd rather see them in summer school than sit in my house on their games, watching TV all day, think I'm going to cover them all day. I'd rather, look, they're incoming freshmen. They're not behind, but just in case they get behind, they got these, you know, extra. But you should have seen the look on their face. They're like, you hear what he's saying? I don't care. Y'all going to school.
0: Man, let them at least fall behind before you make them go to summer school.
2: Mm-mm. No, I want to see them walk off that stage, and they're going to walk. But you was just seeing their face. He's like, hear what he's saying? I'm like, yeah, I hear. But y'all get out this car. Bye.
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Hot 94.1, the Rhythm of the Valley, it's Romeo. Now, I tell you guys about the podcast, right? What we do is every day after the show, I take out all the music, I take out the commercials, you can check out everything we talked about. I'm going to do something a little different starting now. I'm going to give you an after the show. Some of the things that we missed out on in the podcast, some of the things that we didn't get to during the show, you're going to have to go check out the podcast, Romeo's After the Show, to see what we talked about or what I talked about. Some of the things that I missed, what's going on in the news, what's going on in Bakersfield, and just things that I got to say. So you're not going to get that on the radio. You can only get that on the podcast. So you get what you missed on the show, and then you'll get a little extra. Now go find out where I get podcasts, where you get them, iTunes, Spreaker, I mean YouTube. I got a YouTube channel. It's all Romeo and Friends. That's how you look it up, Romeo and Friends. It's the podcast. Like I said, you're going to get the show, and you're going to get a little extra, okay? So make sure you go check it out. You'll see it under, I don't know, just things I got to say. Romeo's After the Show, after the lights are turned off, the mic is off, the radio station is off. I'm out the studio. I'm in my own studio doing it for you. All right, so check it out, Romeo and Friends. It's the podcast. You can get it anywhere that you get podcasts, and obviously, check out the YouTube channel. I'm going to do some stuff there as well. Maybe some video, you know? Maybe I'll start doing some video for you. It's Romeo, it's Hot 94.1.

Cottage Boy Boy won the Rhythm of the Valley. It's Romeo. So Michael Biehn was on from the Marriage and Family Center. We were talking about relationships and balancing your relationships with your partner, with your spouse. How do you do it? He was saying have boundaries. What kind of boundaries do you have with your spouse? 842-547-7. Hey, Rome, I balance my life in a way that works for both my wife's needs and mine. For example, if I go golfing with my buddies, I'm considerate enough to ask my wife if she's interested in going to breakfast, lunch, or dinner.

depending on the time we go golf. And if so, I call it a day. I call it a day with the guys. But if she doesn't feel like grabbing something to eat, I continue my individual time first myself. Simple, and it works for my relationship. Have a great day, Rome. Yeah, it does, which is nothing wrong with it. But that's kind of a giver. That's kind of a, you know, I get to do this, so you get to do that kind of a thing.

0: tit for tat thing, right? It's kind of a, I get this, you get that, kind of a competitive. It makes it a competition. How many points do I get on my board? How many points do you have on your board to make us equal? I mean, it just, yeah, I get it. I get what you're saying. If it works for you, it works for you. I just, that type of relationship seems to be a, you know, competitive thing. If I get something, you get something. That shouldn't be how a relationship works, you know? All right, 842-547-7. It's Romeo Tide 94.1.
1: Gossip.
2: Yeah.
1: 411.
3: Yeah. And all the latest tabloid bullshit.
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5: 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Here's Romeo with your Hollywood trash.
3: Right now.
6: For Thursday, June 25th, 2026, looks like The Bachelorette season starring Taylor of Frankie Paul is almost out of Hollywood jail, and there's an excellent chance it will air on ABC next month. The production sources say the current discussion behind the scenes is for the season to premiere in mid-July, though final plans are not yet locked in. ABC pulled the season from its schedule. Editors working on the series never stopped cutting the episode, a sign the network was keeping the door open for the future return. So I guess we'll see what happens with that. Taylor Swift and Travis Kelce are keeping quiet when it comes to their wedding plans. I like how they're keeping it quiet, but yet you have all these stories about it. New York City's permit office might be doing all the talking for them, though. The couple is planning a massive July 3rd wedding event at Madison Square Garden, and now it looks like reports are being backed up with paperwork. Sources with direct knowledge say a permit was filed with New York City to close the streets around MSG from July 2nd through midday July 4th for the July 3rd event. I like how it's all quiet, though. Nick Carter claims multiple people connected to a sexual assault accuser, Melissa Schumann, refute the version of events. Nick is locked in an ongoing legal battle against Melissa, who claims the pop star assaulted her in 2003 in a Santa Monica apartment. And he filed new legal docs claiming his old roommate, James Tony Bass, was present on the night in question and testified he never saw Melissa distressed. Olivia Wilde says, "Don't worry, darling. She never tore into Florence Pugh on a movie set, despite numerous reports indicating otherwise." The actress turned director reflected on her hit movie, "Don't Worry, Darling," during an interview, telling the outlet the tension between the two was overblown, and it didn't really happen. Scrabble, Trivia Pursuit, Surviving Earth, The Americas. You got the CMA Fest. You got the FIFA World Cup. That's all going on television tonight.
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1: Where you at?
0: At the house with it, watching sinners.
1: Who you with?
0: On the couch with my favorite sinner. I was about to, but you convinced us. Should I decorate her walls or log off to Pinterest? Never too late to meditate on emotional.

0: Good morning, Al. What's going on?
1: What's up, brother?
2: What up, man?
1: Hey, so I'm hearing what you're saying about, I think that what that guy's saying is like, as far as, like, I don't know if you're in a relationship, Rome, but right now, when you get out of work, do you go get something to eat? If you're in a relationship, don't you think it's considerate maybe to ask your wife and say, hey, have you ate yet? Did you eat breakfast?
0: I agree with you. But what I'm saying is, he gets everything he wants. She gets to go to dinner or lunch.
1: Well, shouldn't both? But that's my point.
0: Under what his example was, is I go play golf, and then I ask my wife to join me afterwards to go and eat lunch, breakfast, lunch, or dinner, whatever. But he's the one controlling.
1: If she wants to or not, but if she doesn't, right? Is that what he said? Or whatever.
0: Yeah, if she doesn't, he'll leave if she wants to leave to go to lunch, whatever. But my point is, he's doing everything he wants. He wants to go play golf with his friends and then meet his wife later and get everything. What does she get out of it? She gets a meal? Do you see what I'm saying there?
1: Right. No, I get exactly what you're saying. There is relationships like that.
0: Well, I think most relationships are like that.
1: I got a buddy that, and I'm not going to say his name, but he doesn't do anything with his wife. He always wants to do stuff with us, you know, with the guys.
0: Sure.
1: And it's like, bro, we have families too, though.
0: Well, yeah.
1: you have to respect that. Just because your relationship isn't good, I mean, we still have to maintain ours,
0: But let's go back to this. Most relationships, I think, are negotiation with their partner, as opposed to two people who just want to be with each other and do what each other wants, either with each other because they want to, or not with each other.

0: each other because they don't want to. But still, there it's a negotiation. Well, I'm going to go out and do this. Okay, well, then I'm going to go out and do that. Or right. If you do this, then you got to bring home dinner. You know, if you got, you know, it's always a negotiation. And what that guy texted is a negotiation with his wife.
1: Right.
0: And he's trying to make it sound like, oh, no, that's how we keep our life, you know, great. But no, you're not. Your wife's accepting your terms.
1: Yeah.
0: So that's all my point was. I mean, but if it works for them, some women, maybe all she wants is a meal. And so she's okay with that. So it works for her. It works for them. I'm just the idea that a lot of you think your relationships are so amazing and working. If you really break them down, no, you're really just negotiating with each other for you to get and her to get what they want.
1: Right. No. Yeah. And you know what? I in my relationship, I nip that in the butt. I don't like that.
0: Mm-hmm.
1: You know, I like, okay, so because I'm going to go to this, it doesn't work like that. We're not going to play that game, you know? If you got something to do, go do it.
0: Yeah.
1: And when I got something to do, I'll consider doing it if it works in my schedule.
0: Sure.
1: But if it doesn't, right?
0: Yeah.
1: Because last time I got in trouble, I always stick to this, Rome. To make a long story short, last time I got in trouble was when I lived with my mom and dad. That's the only people that can get me in trouble. Right or wrong?
0: You're right. I've said that forever. No adult should be able to tell another adult what to do.
1: And if you're the principal at the house, I tell my kids, where do I go when the principal gets in trouble? I don't ever get in trouble. There's no office for the principal to go to. Get out of here.
0: All right. All right, man. That's funny. Get out of here.
1: All right, brother.
0: I mean,

0: 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All right. 842-547-7. 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
1: That's when I knew that your heart was scarring. Friends to lovers need a part to star in. Like, wait, babe, let me

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I don't know. When the Rift of the Valley is Romeo. Let's see here. Hey, Rome, we need to quit with the mentality of happy wife, happy life. Because men's happiness matters as well. I've said that forever. That it's your happiness matters just as much as your wife's happiness. One of the stupidest things you could ever

ever do is just totally cater to your wife to the point of you being miserable. You know, she's not always going to be happy, even if you do everything you want or she wants you to do. It's just not a way to live. I can't even imagine how a woman would be happy watching her husband cater to her every need and him get nothing out of it. I can't even imagine. You'd have to be a certain type of psychopath to be that type of woman, to just not care about your husband's well-being at all. I mean, happy wife, happy life, right? What kind of psycho wants to live by that motto? But I've always said you should want to do stuff for your wife. You should want to do stuff for your husband. You know, there are people that only do stuff for their wives and their husbands on special occasions, birthdays, anniversaries, you know, Mother's Day, Father's Day, whatever. Okay. Christmas, you know, you should want to hang out with your wife. You should want to hang out with your husband. If you don't, why in the hell are you together? There's no reason to be together. So yeah, I totally agree with that. That mentality of happy wife, happy life is the stupidest thing any relationship should live by. It's so ridiculous. And what kind of psychopath wife do you have to be to not care about your husband's well-being, to not care about his happiness? Now, as I'm saying that, you need to understand that you men have a certain responsibility as the man. And if you're caught up in your emotions, wanting, gratitude for the things that you're supposed to be doing as a father and a husband, well, now we got a real problem too. That's also a problem. Okay? I mean, you're not... We just went through Father's Day. We just went through Mother's Day. And there are two totally different days of celebration. Dads want one thing. Well, a real dad just wants to cook and hang out with his family. A mother wants to be catered to and, you know, praised. They're two different ideas. And there's nothing wrong with those ideas, okay? There's nothing wrong with a woman who wants her acknowledgement for being a mom and a wife, but not to the extent where a husband and a father doesn't get what he wants out of the relationship. Not to that extent, but you also can't be a little, you know what, all up in your feelings all the time because, you know, your kids aren't saying thank you when you've done something for them in a way that you're supposed to do because you're their father. You know? So, yeah. So it's a balance, to say the

0: it. 4.1, the rhythm of the valley. It's Romeo. Alrighty, 4254-77. Yo, Rome. The reason most marriages are bad or relationships are bad is because these females feel so entitled and they want to dictate what a man does. If these women would just know their role of the man that they're with, things would be much better. I think that might be a little heavy-handed for you to say that, right? That might be men don't do the exact same thing and get complacent with their wives and don't treat them the same. That's so you might be a little, I don't know if that's necessarily true. But I will tell you one thing, and I want to tell you this story from yesterday about these guys. And he said, happy wife, happy life, you know. These that's not real, and it shouldn't be real. And I know where you're going with what you're saying. But you guys got to also understand that you can have what you want. Like, let me just tell you what happened yesterday. This is how a real man should be. I was a buddy of mine calls me. He needs to move some stuff in his garage. He asked me to come over to help him. I come over to help him, and we're moving some stuff in the garage. His wife walks out and just says, hey, your daughter's car needs windshield wipers. And she walks right back in to the house. And he looks at me and he goes, hey, let's run and get this over real quick. That was the conversation. So we run to the auto parts store. He grabs some windshield wipers for his daughter's car, puts them on, takes 30 minutes, whatever, to do it. And life went on. He didn't go in and ask for congratulations and praise from his wife and or his daughter because he did what he was supposed to do. We just went back to moving stuff into the garage. I don't even think he went in, you know. But a lot of men out here nowadays don't know how to act like that. Okay, so that's why I say you guys got to understand what's going on. Both of you. Thought 94.1.
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Hot 94.1, the Rhythm of the Valley, it's Romeo. Now, I tell you guys about the podcast, right? What we do is every day after the show, I take out all the music, I take out the commercials. You can check out everything we talked about. I'm going to do something a little different starting now. I'm going to give you an after the show. Some of the things that we missed out on in the podcast, some of the things that we didn't get to during the show, you're going to have to go check out the podcast, Romeo's After the Show, to see what we talked about or what I talked about. Some of the things that I missed, what's going on in the news, what's going on in Bakersfield, and just things that I got to say. So you're not going to get that on the radio. You can only get that on the podcast. So you get what you missed on the show, and then you'll get a little extra. Now go find out where I get podcasts, where you get them, iTunes, Spreaker, I mean YouTube. I got a YouTube channel. It's all Romeo and Friends. That's how you look it up, Romeo and Friends. It's the podcast. Like I said, you're going to get the show, and you're going to get a little extra, okay? So make sure you go check it out. You'll see it under, I don't know, just things I got to say. Romeo's After the Show. After the lights are turned off, the mic is off, the radio station is off, I'm out the studio, I'm in my own studio doing it for you. All right, so check it out, Romeo and Friends, it's the podcast. You can get it anywhere that you get podcasts, and obviously check out the YouTube channel. I'm going to do some stuff there as well, maybe some video, you know? Maybe I'll start doing some video for you. It's Romeo, it's Hot 94.1.

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2: Yeah.

anymore, but when the rhythm of the valley is Romeo. All right, let's talk about your neighbors, right? Everybody's got good neighbors. Some of you got great neighbors. There's some neighborhoods you live in, man. Everybody loves each other. Everybody gets along, man. It's just awesome. Some neighbors you don't like. Some neighbors are weird. Some neighbors are crazy. Some neighbors are just, you know, is what it is. RD42547 Rome. My neighbor's always complaining on the neighborhood Facebook page instead of just going to my house and tell me what he doesn't like. And he has no friends. No one visits him. Yeah, that neighborhood app or whatever it is, the Ring app or the neighborhood app or social media has really changed the way neighbors do things, right? They'll just complain about you. I have a neighbor in my neighborhood. Nobody likes him. He thinks everybody likes him. Nobody likes him. It's funny. Hey, Rome, there's a huge... okay, all right, 842-547-7. Let's talk about it. What kind of neighbors do you have? All right, 842-547-7. Hey, Rome, I live in Oildale. It has its reputation, but I'm blessed with good neighbors all around. It might be some strange characters, but good people. Well, that's what I'm saying. Not... Just because some of your neighbors are crazy doesn't mean they're not good people. They're just nutty. Like, I got this neighbor. She lives next to me. She's cool as hell. Her and her husband are great. They're great people. Just amazing. Actually, they're amazing people. But she's crazy, right? She told me these neighbors were open. She got, I don't know where she gets her information, but she gave me false information all the time about the neighborhood. And it's always wild information. You're like, where did you even think about that? And she's always wrong. But they're great people. Artie 42547-7. Hey, Romeo, that guy Angel, do you know if he has a second name? He sounds like a guy I used to work with. No, I don't know. I just know he lived next to the Pineapple Crew, and that gets a little dicey for him. Artie 42547-7. What kind of neighbors you got? Todd 94.1.

0: Yeah. I'm freaky, freaky like no one has ever made you feel gay. At 94.1, the Rhythm and Valleys, Romeo, already 425-477. Let's talk about your neighbors. What kind of neighbors do you have? Good neighbors, bad neighbors, crazy neighbors? The best are actually the crazy neighbors because they always keep you entertained. Yeah, they always doing something. Already 425-477. Good morning, Al. What's going on?
1: Hey, good morning, Ron. How's it going?
0: It's going great, brother. What's up?
1: Oh, man, I've had every neighbor you can think of. I've had the, hey, do you got any milk? I've had the couples that just beat each other up every night. I've even had the guy say, hey, can I plug my electricity wire into your thing so I can run my refrigerator real quick? Okay? And now that I've gotten to that point in my life where I've bought the house, I'm in the spot I want, this is it. My gosh, dude, I got the neighbor, he just, long story short, the last thing he told me 2 days ago was, hey, dude, you clean your backyard too much. What's going on over here? Yeah, so, I mean, gosh, man, I've been always taught to thou shy love that neighbor, no matter what.
0: Oh,
1: if you really
0: awesome.
1: Get along with your neighbor and bite your tongue, it kills them because you have no response.
0: Yeah.
1: But it'll make you just...
0: That's hilarious.
1: Calmer, you know, but I've had them all, dude.
0: That's awesome. All right, man. Thanks for calling.
1: Well,
0: hey, wait. Have you had the hot chick? Have you had the hot neighbor who's always walking around half naked?
1: Dude, I had a 60-year-old woman who literally used to go out there in her little bikini top, just a weedy. And I told my son one day, I said, how do you have this 60-year-old chick out here in her bikini weeding and you want me to take the trash out?
0: No. All right, man. Later, brother. Yeah, you ain't lived till you had Miss Parker in your neighborhood. All right, 842-547-7. All right, what kind of neighbors you got? Throw me outside at 4.1.

On 94.1, the Rhythm of the Valleys, Romeo. We're talking about your neighbors a little bit, right? What kind of neighbors do you have? All right. Let's see, 842-54-77. Yo, Rome, I'm the neighborhood security. Me and my Frenchie patrol our neighborhood and make sure ain't no tweakers messing with our stuff. I only know like three of my neighbors, but I take care of all. I'm also the first house the kids come to when they're selling stuff for fundraiser. I always buy $20 worth, but only pick a couple of candies so they can maximize their profits. I'm gonna tell you right now, you wanna, you guys in any neighborhood, you do that. You buy the kids stuff. You support their fundraisers. You might throw them something. You know, you hook them up with stuff. They're the last house that they mess with. The last house. All right, 842-54-77. I'm trying to think of all the places I've lived in my life and all the neighbors I've had. Let's see. My old house, I had an old lady. My old house was funny. My neighbor, one of my neighbors was really cool. Then he lost his house, so the house was open for a long time. I had a neighbor once, always bumping hip hop, just boom, boom, boom, boom. Found out he was the preacher of some church. He wasn't, and it was always religious hip hop. Never just heard the beating, you know, the bass, the speakers. Yeah. That was an interesting situation. Did I ever tell you about the neighbor who called the cops on me? I had a neighbor who called the cops on me because I get up at 3 a.m. And this was my first house in Rosedale. Did I live in Rosedale? I think so. And I never went out the front door. I would pull in the garage, go in the house, leave. But then again, I'd leave at 3 in the morning. I'd leave at 3 in the morning, you know, to go to work. I'd be home by, you know, 10 and just drive in and out of my garage. Never talked to any of my neighbors except the old lady next to me because the husband or the son of the old lady said, hey, would you mind keeping an eye on my mom for me? We bought this house for her. We didn't want to put her in a home, but, you know, she's still capable of living by herself, but just in case. I said, sure, I'll do that. I don't have no problem with that. So I talked to the old lady who lived next to me, which, by

By the way, she died, and the next person in that house was another old lady that his, that her son and wife and son, son moved her in. So I had two old ladies living next to me. But yeah, they called the cops on me. They thought I was a drug dealer because I was always home from their perspective because I worked at 3 a.m. You know, I did the show. So I was home by 10. Yeah, it was crazy. The cops showed up. It was funny. RD42547 is 7. What kind of neighbors you live next to? Side of the 4.

0: accidentally sent $100 worth of food, laughed at us, and thanked us for the food and paid us back a month later.
1: What?
0: Paying us back was an excuse to get our number and then constantly text us saying their son was bored, so can he come over? Man, that sounds like the old days. Man, remember the old days when the neighborhood kids were just... Everybody fed the neighborhood kids. Hey, Rome, I got two nosy neighbors. They act like... They act like they're girls and always run to my ex and letting them know who comes around to see me. You got two nosy neighbors watching you? And they always tell your ex what's going on? That's awesome. RD42547-7. Hey, Rome, I'm more interested how someone who only works 4 hours a day can buy a home. No hate, just wondered if I'm the wrong business, but my neighbors are older and my neighborhood is quiet for the most part. So it's chill. Cops live all around, so I don't got to worry about my stuff being stolen. Nice. Cops are usually the crazy. You remember the neighbors? I told you I was going to buy a house in this neighborhood and the pineapple crew was next door and they were getting busy at like 11:30 in the morning. That was cops. They were cops. And me and my neighbor used to hate each other. Now we're best friends. Yeah, sometimes it's rough, man. When you don't know your neighbors, you don't know your neighbor. You don't know what you don't know, right? Like we had one time, I lived in this neighborhood. This was when I was in high school with my dad. We lived in a cul-de-sac. And there were these neighbors that never came out the house. Nobody really knew them. They had kids, but, you know, they were always just kind of into themselves. And then finally the neighborhood decided to have a party, a block party, like a cul-de-sac party, invited all the neighbors in the cul-de-sac, right? Come to find out, this guy, his wife was just kind of shy, and he worked for Anheuser-Busch. So this fool rolled out for the block party with him and his family. This dude had all kinds of beer for everybody. He was handing out 12 packs to all the neighbors. Hey, I'm so-and-so. They were great people. They were just shy people, you know? Didn't have a way when they moved in. Nobody walked over. I mean, do you still walk over and introduce yourself to neighbors when they move in? Sometimes neighbors don't know what to do, right? They move into a new spot. You know, they might be shy. They might be afraid to come say hi. They don't know you. You don't know them. So unless you welcome them, sometimes you don't know who your neighbors are. It's Romeo Outside 4.1.

0: 4.1, the rhythm of the valleys, Romeo, talking about your neighbors, right? You got good neighbors, crazy neighbors, kind of crazy. You know, what's going on in your neighborhood? I remember this neighbor when I was in college. I lived with my grandfather. Now, my grandfather was kind of weird, kind of rich, but nobody really liked him in his family. Nobody really liked my grandfather, except me. So I lived with him when I was in college for a little bit. And my grandfather told me, you only get hot dogs. He goes, because my grandfather went out and ate every night, went out and ate every meal with his friends. And he said, if you want to eat, I'll take you out with my friends every time, but you got to eat where we eat and, you know, don't complain about it, but there's always going to be hot dogs for you. His next door neighbors were this couple whose daughter, they had two daughters. One had gone to college a couple of years before, and when I moved in with my grandfather, the other one was just leaving for college, not in the same town, just out of state. So they knew I was a college student. They would always hook me up because they knew my grandfather wouldn't feed me anything in the house. Yeah, so they would always be hooking me up, feeding me. I think they were kind of like empty nesters. I think they were kind of living vicariously because I was a college student living next to them. But they were pretty cool. They were good people. All right, 842-547-7. Good morning, Al. What's going on?
1: Hey, what up, Rome? Just talking about neighbors?
0: Yeah, what up, man?
1: Hey, man. Well, my neighbors, they're so annoying. I have annoying neighbors, man, because every time I do like a carne asada or pollo al disco or I'm out there drinking, man, they always come and freeload off of me. I think that's wrong, Rome.
0: I can't believe there's somebody in your neighborhood, Lou, that is cheaper than you.
1: Yeah, it's crazy, huh? It's my neighbors, man. And then they'll call their kids to come eat, and it's like, it's okay, you know, the kids, but why are you guys always eating? They never have a barbecue, so I could never go over there and freeload off of them, you know?
0: All right.
1: I hate my neighbors, man.
0: All right. I'm sure they're going to love you for calling in. Lou, thanks. I mean, maybe that's Seahawk Lou's way of saying, stop coming over to freeload off me. All right, 842-547-7. I never had any freeloading neighbors. I'm trying to think. No? But then again, I never.

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But then again, I never had anything, so nothing to freeload off of. RD42547 7. What kind of neighbors you had? Throw me outside of the 4.1.

0: Rhythm of the Valleys, Romeo. Good morning. Huh? What's going on?
1: Oh, what's up, Rome?
2: Hey, what up, man?
1: Just sitting here trying to get this tickets to Ghost Attack.
0: Oh, congratulations. You got it for 29.
1: Oh, I knew it.
0: What's your name?
1: Carlos.
0: All right, Carlos, you got tickets to Doja Cat. When is she? October 22nd at the Kia Forum, okay?
1: Sounds good, brother.
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1: Surprise, this that chicken cheese.
0: Pickable.
1: Let me FaceTime my op. I'm up the street.
0: Pickable.
1: Yes, AG's. I'm putting something to sleep.
0: Pickable.
1: He on the ground. I praise God and start stumping feet.

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9: 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At Just Swing It, swing like a boss. Eat like a king. 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

94.1 The Rhythm of the Valley. It's Romeo. Hey, tomorrow we're going to talk about your first car. Do you guys remember your first car? I have a buddy. He's still got his first car sitting in his garage right now. It don't run. He needs to fix it up, but for some reason, he's holding on to it. A lot of us drove first cars that were such buckets and so run down. And yeah, we're going to talk about it.

0: gossip.
1: Yeah.
0: 411.
2: Yeah.
3: And all the latest tabloid bullshit.
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3: Right now.
5: For Thursday, June 25th, 2026, looks like The Bachelorette season starring Taylor of Frankie Paul is almost out of Hollywood jail, and there's an excellent chance it will air on ABC next month. The production sources say the current discussion behind the scenes is for the season to premiere in mid-July, though final plans are not yet locked in. ABC pulled the season from its schedule. Editors working on the series never stopped cutting the episode, a sign the network was keeping the door open for the future return. So I guess we'll see what happens with that. Taylor Swift and Travis Kelce are keeping quiet when it comes to their wedding plans. I like how they're keeping it quiet, but yet you have all these stories about it. New York City's permit office might be doing all the talking for them, though. The couple is planning a massive July 3rd wedding event at Madison Square Garden, and now it looks like reports are being backed up with paperwork. Sources with direct knowledge say a permit was filed with New York City to close the streets around MSG from July 2nd through midday July 4th for the July 3rd event. I like how it's all quiet, though. Nick Carter claims multiple people connected to a sexual assault accuser, Melissa Schumann, refute the version of events. Nick is locked in an ongoing legal battle against Melissa, who claims the pop star assaulted her in 2003 in a Santa Monica apartment, and he filed new legal docs claiming his old roommate, James Tony Bass, was present on the night in question and testified he never saw Melissa distressed. Olivia Wilde says, "Don't worry, darling. She never tore into Florence Pugh on a movie set, despite numerous reports indicating otherwise." The actress turned director reflected on her hit movie, "Don't Worry, Darling," during an interview, telling the outlet the tension between the two was overblown, and it didn't really happen. Scrabble, Trivia Pursuit, Surviving Earth, The Americas. You got the CMA Fest. You got the FIFA World Cup. That's all going on television tonight.
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Thursday. How we doing? How we living? 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You good? I love to hear that. Jay Reed jumping up in here, and shouts out to everybody who came out to volunteer yesterday with the AppleCore Project. Yeah, we didn't let the 100-plus degree weather stop us from giving back to the community. 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
1: Who you with?
0: On the couch with my favorite sinner. 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
4: 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At Just Swing It. 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
2: 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Have a blessed hashtag. Positive day. Hashtag. 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Hashtag. 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Hashtag.
0: And that was a quote from Jay Reed's friend on Facebook, who doesn't know how to use hashtags properly. From the Rhythm of the Valley, Hot 94.1.
3: Some of y'all go get washed. 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
7: The happiest people in life, when people are at their best, is because they love something more than they love themselves. 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
0: There it is. 842-5477. Pretty sure you know what that movie is. 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You're good to go. 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
3: Mean Girls.
2: Mean Girls is correct, man. There you go. Hey, enjoy that free lunch of salties, man, and those IMAX movie tickets. Yep, Mean Girls, I still have not seen that movie. Yep, but that girl definitely was salty in that clip. Damn. Back here tomorrow, last day of the week to get this free lunch of salties and those movie tickets. Just know the flick to win, my friend. Movie Match. It's Hot 94.1.

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10: 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I went deaf on it. The-

0: It's Hot 94.1. Wrapping up the week tomorrow morning. Romeo wants to know about your very first ride. Yeah, your first car. I told you guys earlier, mine was a 1988 Suzuki Samurai. It was amazing for it to be my first car when I was young. Bad thing, though, it was a piece of crap, man. It was a totally piece of crap, but I loved it. What was your ride about? Tell Rome tomorrow morning. It's Hot 94.1.
1: Let's get the party started. See you at the bar, you was hardly talking. That's when I knew that your heart was scarring. Friends to lovers need a part to star in. Like, wait, babe, let me ask your pardon. This ain't Gucci, this is Prada.

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Zot 94.1. There's this conspiracy theory I seen on socials today that The Weeknd has been singing songs that Michael Jackson made before he died, because Quincy Jones thinks that The Weeknd is the only person that could actually sing Michael's songs. Next time you hear a Weeknd song, it sounds like

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4: All right, if you're one of those people that's just like, I'm going to do me, just do me, then this guy's probably talking about you. But if you're not that kind of person, salute.
5: Thinking about yourself is a source of all unhappiness and misery.
6: Really?
5: 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The self-obsession is the root of all unhappiness.
7: The happiest people in life, when people are at their best, is because they love something more than they love themselves. They love their children. They love God. They love their mission, what have you.
5: 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Me is a disease. The more you self-obsess, the less happy you're going to be. I guarantee you that.

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13: 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At Just Swing It. Swing like a boss. Eat like a king. 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
1: 105.
0: Yeah, Kathleen Hennigan.

0: Kathleen jokes that avoiding relationship drama helped too. 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
1: 500.
0: Yeah, back in the 1890s, a whiskey company trained 500 parrots to repeat marketing slogans and distributed them free to pubs. 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Yeah.

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favor, if you would not mind, and have a great rest of your Thursday. Could you do that for me? I would appreciate it oh so very much. And if you're a fan of Doja Cat or seeing great concerts for free, come on, stick around. We got more tickets coming up for Doja Cat doing a thing at the Kia Forum in October. So listen to get those. Have a great day, like I said, and I'll talk to you tomorrow. It's Hot 94.1 Decades. What time is it, man? It's time to go.

0: time to go. It's time to go. It's time to go. It's time to go. Go. Go. It's time to go. Hey. Hey.
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What was your first whip? What were you rolling around in first? We want to know.

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12: 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Eat like a king. 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